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1: 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Entering the area of an active wildland fire can hinder response efforts and compromise the safety of firefighting crews and emergency personnel. 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
3: We're in for a clear night tonight, down to 10. Sunday, a mix of sun and cloud, a high of 24. Sunny again on Monday with a high of 26.
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3: We're in for a clear night tonight, down to 10. Sunday, a mix of sun and cloud, a high of 24. Sunny again on Monday with a high of 26.
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5: We're in for a clear night tonight, down to 10. Sunday, a mix of sun and cloud, a high of 24. Sunny again on Monday with a high of 26.
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3: We're in for a clear night tonight, down to 10. Sunday, a mix of sun and cloud, a high of 24. Sunny again on Monday with a high of 26.
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5: We're in for a clear night tonight, down to 10. Sunday, a mix of sun and cloud, a high of 24. Sunny again on Monday with a high of 26.
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2: We're in for a clear night tonight, down to 10. Sunday, a mix of sun and cloud, a high of 24. Sunny again on Monday with a high of 26.

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3: We're in for a clear night tonight, down to 10. Sunday, a mix of sun and cloud, a high of 24. Sunny again on Monday with a high of 26.
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1: We're in for a clear night tonight, down to 10. Sunday, a mix of sun and cloud, a high of 24. Sunny again on Monday with a high of 26.
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1: I had it in my head what I meant to say. 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
1: It'll be sunny today with a high of 24, a humidex 26. Clear tonight, down to 10. Sunny again on Monday with a high of 26.
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3: It'll be sunny today with a high of 24, a humidex 26, clear tonight down to 10, sunny again on Monday with a high of 26.

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3: It'll be sunny today with a high of 24, a humidex 26. Clear tonight, down to 10. Sunny again on Monday with a high of 26.
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1: 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Entering the area of an active wildland fire can hinder response efforts and compromise the safety of firefighting crews and emergency personnel. 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
3: It'll be sunny today with a high of 24, a humidex 26. Clear tonight, down to 10. Sunny again on Monday with a high of 26.
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5: It will help with that dopamine hit.
6: It'll be sunny today with a high of 24, a humidex 26. Clear tonight, down to 10. Sunny again on Monday with a high of 26.
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2: It'll be sunny today with a high of 24, a humid X 26. Clear tonight, down to 10. Sunny again on Monday with a high of 26.

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4: It'll be sunny today with a high of 24, a humidex 26. Clear tonight, down to 10. Sunny again on Monday with a high of 26.
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7: It'll be sunny today with a high of 24, a humidex 26. Clear tonight, down to 10. Sunny again on Monday with a high of 26.

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1: Welcome to Hope Radio. Today, as we finish John chapter 18, we're going to examine a text that could be called the Clash of the Kingdoms. Two very different kingdoms with two very different kinds of kings. The conversation takes place in a high courtroom. The human judge, not realizing he was presuming to adjudicate the judge of all the earth. Our Heavenly Father, we thank you for this precious time in your word and in worship and by your spirit and fellowship with all who know your Son. Bless, we ask, and make us a blessing in Jesus' name. Amen. Here's Amy Grant, Thy Word, on Hope Radio.

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1: John chapter 18, verses 25 to 40. Now Simon Peter was standing and warming himself. So they said to him, "You also are not one of his disciples, are you?" He denied it and said, "I am not." One of the servants of the high priest, a relative of the man whose ear Peter had cut off, asked, "Did I not see you in the garden with him?" Peter again denied it, and at once a rooster crowed. Then they led Jesus from the house of Caiaphas to the governor's headquarters. It was early morning. They themselves did not enter the governor's headquarters so that they would not be defiled, but could eat the Passover. So Pilate went outside to them and said, "What accusation do you bring against this man?" They answered him, "If this man were not doing evil, we would not have delivered him over to you." Pilate said to them, "Take him yourselves and judge him by your own law." The Jews said to him, "It is not lawful for us to put anyone to death." This was to fulfill the word that Jesus had spoken, to show by what kind of death he was going to die. So Pilate entered his headquarters again and called Jesus and said to him, "Are you the king of the Jews?" Jesus answered, "Do you say this of your own accord, or did others say it to you about me?" Pilate answered, "Am I a Jew? Your own nation and the chief priests have delivered you over to me. What have you done?" Jesus answered, "My kingdom is not of this world. If my kingdom were of this world, my servants would have been fighting, that I might not be delivered over to the Jews. But my kingdom is not from this world." Then Pilate said to him, "So, you are a king?" Jesus answered, "You say rightly that I am a king. For this purpose I was born, and for this purpose I have come into the world, to bear witness to the truth. Everyone who is of the truth listens to my voice." But Pilate said to him, "What is truth?" After he had said this, he went back outside to the Jews and told them, "I find no guilt in him. But you have a custom that I should release one man for you at the Passover. So, do you want me to release to you the king of the Jews?" And they cried out again, "No, not this man, but Barabbas." Now Barabbas was a robber. Denying Christ is no small oopsie. Jesus said in Matthew chapter 10, verse 33, that whoever denies me before men, I will also deny before my Father who is in heaven. Denying Christ is a damnable behavior. No matter your reasons, no born-again Christian may ever deny the Lord. But how then could Peter, an apostle no less, deny Christ, yet, as we'll see later, be restored? And if Peter was truly born again at that time, how was he even able to deny the Lord? And what about Jesus' conversation with Pilate? Short as it was, it revealed that these two men represented not only different kingdoms, but different concepts of what makes a king. Verse 25 again, "Now Simon Peter was standing and warming himself. So they said to him, 'You also are not one of his disciples, are you?' He denied it and said, 'I am not.'" As we mentioned previously, if you had been standing in Peter's sandals, you would have done no better. Remember that Jesus predicted every one of his disciples would abandon him in his final hours, Matthew 26:31. But believers today have an immeasurable advantage that Peter, as yet, did not have. We are indwelt by the Holy Spirit. The outpouring of the Spirit would occur after Jesus' resurrection. So here in John chapter 18, We're witnessing not only the final hours of the Lord's mortal life, but the final days of the Old Covenant. As a rule, the grace of God functions similarly under Old and New Covenants, meaning Peter, having denied Christ, should have by all rights been eternally damned, but there was something unique about Simon Peter's situation. Jesus had prayed for him. Luke 22:32. This made Peter an exception to the apostasy rule, in much the same way as King David was spared from the death penalty, even after committing adultery and murder, 2 Samuel 12:13. Professing Christians today who deny the Lord, far more often than not, prove that their professions are empty. Verses 26 and 27, one of the servants of the high priest, a relative of the man whose ear Peter had cut off, asked, "Did I not see you in the garden with him?" Peter again denied it, and at once a rooster crowed. No matter what you believe, or how you feel, or the way things seem, if God says something is going to happen, it will. The Lord Jesus Christ, God the Son, had decreed that before the rooster crowed that morning, Peter would disown him three times. Matthew 26:34. So the first denial occurred back in John 18:17, the second in verse 25, and the third here. And in case this detail slipped by in the moment, the man who last accused Peter of being a disciple was the cousin of the slave Malchus, whose ear the Galilean fisherman had chopped off. Remember, everything that occurred that night had been foreordained by the Lord. Malchus' relative, himself a servant, the Greek word is doulos, it means slave, was not there of his own accord. Caiaphas had ordered him to be there, but whether by means of his own creaturely will or that of his master, it was God's sovereign will that had him standing at that fire. Verse 28, then they led Jesus from the house of Caiaphas to the governor's headquarters. It was early morning. They themselves did not enter the governor's headquarters so that they would not be defiled, but could eat the Passover. The order of operations went something like this. Jesus walked with 11 of his 12 disciples from the house where they celebrated the Last Supper to the Garden of Gethsemane, where he was later arrested. The arresting officers took him to the house of the high priest, where he first was confronted by Annas, the former high priest and father-in-law to Caiaphas, the current high priest. After a brief interaction with Caiaphas, the Lord, together with the high priest's entire entourage, marched off to the praetorium where Roman governor Pilate lived. All of this occurred in the wee hours of the morning. You can imagine how Pilate felt about being roused from his sleep for such a seemingly trivial matter. And don't miss the hypocrisy stewing in the Sanhedrin. That was the sin for which Jesus most frequently lambasted them. The Pharisees and Sadducees were all about optics, but lacked any meaningful substance. Caiaphas wouldn't enter the praetorium, which would be a technical violation of temple rules, lest he make himself ritually unclean and therefore unable to eat the Passover meal. All the

verses 29 and 30. So Pilate went outside to them and said, "What accusation do you bring against this man?" They answered him, "If this man were not doing evil, we would not have delivered him over to you." It's difficult to describe the extent to which these Jewish officials were violating God's law, never mind Roman law. The law of God requires specific accusations from a minimum of two credible witnesses, Deuteronomy 19:14. They offer no specific charges and, we'll see down the road, no credible witnesses. Similarly, Roman law required the accuser to spell out his complaint. Caiaphas essentially answered with, "Look, just trust us. Jesus is a bad guy. If he weren't, we wouldn't have brought him in to you." My friend, there is no such thing as justice that ignores the truth. Verses 31 and 32, Pilate said to them, "Take him yourselves and judge him by your own law." The Jews said to him, "It is not lawful for us to put anyone to death." This was to fulfill the word that Jesus had spoken to show by what kind of death he was going to die. By the first century A.D., under Roman rule, no one was allowed to execute anyone except the Romans. There's little evidence that Pilate knew enough about Jewish law or cared enough about this civilian Jesus to recognize that Caiaphas wouldn't have a case in God's court either. But this exchange and its outcome was likewise all part of the Lord's plan. Don't miss that. These non-believing religious officials and this pagan politician were fulfilling the decretive word of Christ. Way back in John chapter 3, verse 14, Jesus told Nicodemus the Pharisee that he was going to be lifted up on the cross. Remember, God is always in control, no matter how things seem. Brother, we live in troubled times. The Canadian economy is fracturing. The missteps of former generations are coming home to roost. As Winston Churchill put it, the only thing wrong with socialism is, sooner or later, you run out of other people's money. But this is God's world. Canada is God's nation. This is God's economy. And no matter how bad things get or seem to get, our Heavenly Father will supply all of His children's needs, whether the nation stands or falls. Canada is in rebellion against the Lord, and they are under His judgment. But we don't trust in countries or constitutions, parties or politicians. Our confidence rests entirely in the Lord our God, through faith in His Son, Jesus Christ. And brother, our God can't lose. We're going to take the next several verses as a chunk, 33 through 38. So, Pilate entered his headquarters again and called Jesus and said to him, "Are you the King of the Jews?" Jesus answered, "Do you say this of your own accord, or did others say it to you about me?" Pilate answered, "Am I a Jew? Your own nation and the chief priests have delivered you over to me. What have you done?" Jesus answered, "My kingdom is not of this world. If my kingdom were of this world, my servants would have been fighting that I might not be delivered over to the Jews. But my kingdom is not of this world." Then Pilate said to him, "So, you are a king." Jesus answered, "You say rightly that I am a king. For this purpose I was born, and for this purpose I have come into the world, to bear witness to the truth. Everyone who is of the truth listens to my voice." Pilate said to him, "What is truth?" Some things to note. Firstly, Jesus was now standing in the most important courtroom in the land, humanly speaking, to have a private audience with the prefect of Rome himself. That was nearly unheard of. Secondly, Pilate asked Jesus the only question that Rome really cared about: "Are you claiming to be a king?"

which would put Jesus in direct opposition to Caesar. The Jewish officials had wanted to kill the Lord for blasphemy, Mark 16:64, but Rome could care less about whether the carpenter from Nazareth had insulted the Israelite God, so Caiaphas didn't play that card here. Not even Herod Antipas was allowed to be called king. The Romans gave him the title Tetrarch, which means under-ruler or partial ruler. Thirdly, Jesus answered Pilate's question with a question, and it was a very important question. Essentially, the Lord was asking, Pilate, are you acting as an impartial Roman judge like you're supposed to, or as a puppet of the Sanhedrin? Which explains the prefect's answer. Am I a Jew? What an insult to suggest any Roman would be under the political influence of Jews. It was beyond insulting. And so, fourthly, Pilate deflects. Your own people, your own religious leaders have turned you over to me. What exactly did you do? The point being, yes, Pilate was functioning as a Roman judge, and Roman law demanded formal charges and meaningful evidence, of which there was none. Fifthly, the Lord both admits his kingship while making careful distinction between the nature of his kingdom and the sort of kingdom Pilate represented. Caesar forbade any subordinate from calling himself king, yet he cared less if some spiritual bard made offhanded reference to some hypothetical otherworldly kingship. For example, Tiberius Caesar, who was on the throne at this time, routinely referred to Jupiter as the king of the gods. Pilate was concerned only with human threats, and as evidence that his kingdom wasn't that kind of threat, Jesus pointed out, the one thing the Roman governor lost sleep over. Will there be a riot? The answer's no. Will we debate? Yes. Critique? Yes. Host prayer vigils and other peaceful demonstrations? Perhaps. But no child of God should ever participate in a riot. But sixthly, Pilate nevertheless caught the Lord's point. If Jesus had a kingdom, then Jesus was a king. And Christ doesn't deny this. He says, you're right. I am a king. But Jesus is not the kind of king who rises to political power for a season and then fades into history. He is the King of all kings, the Lord of all lords, the everlasting one who reigns forever on a throne that man cannot touch or topple. What a profound irony. This Roman high judge was himself standing before the judge of all the earth. For what reason did Jesus come into the world? To be the truth-telling king. And who listens to him who is the truth incarnate? Well, only those who belong to the truth, that is, who belong to Christ. My friend, do you belong to Jesus? Are you a born-again child of God by faith in the Son? Yes? Then listen to the Lord. Listen carefully to every word of his Bible and believe it and live it and pass it on to others. But then lastly, notice Pilate's final question, one the Lord chooses not to answer verbally. What is truth? Had Jesus elected to respond to the Romans' dismissive rhetoric, he might have said, what is truth? Whatever my Father says is truth. Or he might have even said, truth? You're looking at him. Then verse 38b, we left this off earlier. After he had said this, Pilate went back outside to the Jews and told them, I find no guilt in him. There you go.
not guilty, job done, Roman law satisfied. But what about these Jews? What about the large crowd that gathered with them, according to Luke 23:23? How could Pilate satisfy Caesar's, albeit imperfect, justice while not triggering the political nightmare of a Judean insurrection? And verses 39 and 40 show Pilate's solution. You have a custom that I should release one man to you at the Passover. So, do you want me to release to you the King of the Jews? They cried out again, no, not this man, but Barabbas. Now Barabbas was a robber. It's a bit of diplomatic sleight of hand. Should Pilate have said, I find the accused not guilty, and then let Jesus go on the spot? Uproar. So he played a religious gambit. Passover meant nothing to Rome, but it did give the prefect an opportunity to both release Jesus and, perhaps, quell the Jewish leadership. But no, they wouldn't have it. Release the convicted criminal Barabbas, who had done real harm to the people, a robber. The Bible makes distinction between thieves and robbers. A thief will steal your stuff. A robber steals your stuff from you and often physically harms you in the process. Mark 15:17 says Barabbas was also guilty of insurrection and murder. Surely, thought Pilate, the crowd would never choose a murdering psychopath over the most innocent man in history. But Jesus wasn't just an innocent man. He was, and he is, God Almighty. And when a people hate God, they will choose their own destruction just to spite him. When a nation has fallen, when a government is so corrupt and a judiciary so unrighteous that they can't tell up from down, boy from girl, day from night, justice itself becomes inverted. The wicked are allowed to go free while the innocent are punished. Remember that, brother, the next time you hear about a private citizen being arrested for defending his family from a home invader. And just as Jerusalem would soon fall under the curse of Yahweh and had their temple obliterated by these very same Romans not 50 years later, so our nation cannot long endure if we do not, as a people, repent and bow the knee to Jesus Christ, the King. As we close, my friend, I hope you're listening carefully. I pray God has granted you ears to hear. Jesus died in the place of sinners like you and me. He allowed himself to be seized and whipped and abused and murdered to rescue souls like yours and mine from everlasting, unendurable hell. So turn from your sins. Turn from everything the Bible calls wrong and do it right now, while there's time. And embrace the Lord Jesus Christ, the King, by faith alone. And commit yourself to following him forever. Because those who trust Jesus find their sins have been forgiven. And they've been made ready for heaven. And my brother, it is our solemn and weighty task to proclaim this gospel to this nation, to these very people. The ones who will, most of them, hate us for it. There are people in Canada from every nation and tribe and tongue and ethnicity. God has his elect among all of them. They're not our enemy. They're the mission field. Go and make disciples of them all, preaching Christ and him crucified until you drop. And may God, our God, grant us grace when the hour of trial comes, not to falter, but to stand firm and joyfully confess, yes, Jesus is my Lord and he's your Lord too, whether you like it or not. Now, Heavenly Father, we love you. We love your word. We love your crucified, risen, ascended on high Son. We love your people. We love your gospel. May our lives stand daily as a testimony to any who ask us concerning the hope we have in Christ, in whose name we pray. Amen.
North Point playing us out. 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
2: It'll be sunny today with a high of 24, a humidex 26. Clear tonight, down to 10. Sunny again on Monday with a high of 26.
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3: It'll be sunny today with a high of 24, a humidex 26. Clear tonight, down to 10. Sunny again on Monday with a high of 26.
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0: It'll be sunny today with a high of 24, a humidex 26. Clear tonight, down to 10. Sunny again on Monday with a high of 26.
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3: It'll be sunny today with a high of 24, a humidex 26. Clear tonight, down to 10. Sunny again on Monday with a high of 26.
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0: It is Kenny. Weekends rock. We're talking about the merits between a cupcake and a slice of cake. I think the slice, because there's work to give it to me. Got to have a money guy. Our money guy's Rob, works in the financial industry. Okay, you're at a community celebration. You walk up to the tent that has the cake. Would you prefer a slice, or would you just rather be handed a cupcake?
1: No, I'm going to go cupcake.
0: And any reason why?
1: Unless the slice is massive.
0: Oh, okay. I like it. It's all about the amount of cake. That's what we're talking about.
1: Well, exactly.
0: Well played, my friend.
1: Right on.
0: That's why you asked the money guy. See, he makes a calculated decision. That's a bigger slice. I'm going with that one. Where are you at on this one? Would you prefer just being handed a cupcake? Here you go. Take your cupcake. Or, hey, I'm slicing you a piece of cake. Here you go. Hit us up, the Kenny Jones Show, VistaRadio.ca.
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0: They're gross, and I'm going to tell you why. Store-bought cupcakes always seem to have an unproportionable amount of icing placed on top of the cupcake. Now, a cupcake made from Mom, Grandma, or Miss Betty next door always seems to have a better taste, better icing, and made with a lot more love. So I'll take a cupcake over a slice of cake any day, if it's homemade. Have yourself a great day, Kenny.
1: Now, 9 times out of 10, I would never disagree with Professor Highbeam, but I do there. Listen, the more icing, the better. Cupcake or slice of cake, give it to me. Store-bought icing, homemade icing. Now, I will admit, he's got a very good point when it comes to love. You know, Grandma makes a cupcake or makes a cake with love. Totally. Totally agree. He's right there. But come on, when it comes to icing, the more the better. I'm a 4-to-1 ratio guy. 4 parts icing, 1 part cake. Well, actually, I'll down that to 3-1 ratio. It's got to be. Where do you sit on this one? 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
7: It'll be sunny today with a high of 24, a humid X 26. Clear tonight, down to 10. Sunny again on Monday with a high of 26.
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grab my hand and come with me, because you look so fine that I really want to make you mine. I say you look so fine that I really want to make you mine. 4, 5, 6, come on and get your kicks. Now you don't

0: today we've been revisiting a debate we had around Canada Day. It came back, and it was simply, would you prefer a cupcake over a slice of cake at a community event? I said slice of cake because there's some involvement. We're chatting, you're cutting the cake, you're handing it to me. Whereas a cupcake, it's just like, take the cupcake and get out of here, man. So that's why I like the cake. Anyhow, there were lots of hot takes. One of them was, cupcakes can be ruined with too much icing. And I'm like, that is crazy talk. No way can you ruin a cupcake with too much icing. And I do want to wrap this topic up and move on to something else. But before we do that, I just want to read, well, I'm going to let the robot read this last message we got, and we'll wrap up with this. This is amazing. To the people that say too much icing on a cupcake is a bad thing, check this out.
1: That's when you break the bottom half of the cupcake off, put it on top of all the icing, and eat it like a sandwich. There's never such a thing as too much icing.
0: Thank you. Had to get the robot to read that because I felt if I read it, it would sound like I made that up. Because I am pro icing guy. Make a sandwich. This is awesome. I love it. Hit us up with your thoughts. 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
3: The Ministry of Natural Resources is actively responding to numerous high-complexity wildland fires across the province. Rapidly evolving situations and extreme fire hazards are contributing to escalated fire behavior and producing smoke in many areas of the province. 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

Hope the weekend's going great. Man, oh man, this montage keeps popping up in my timeline. Let's do it again. It's really interesting because according to this

0: I'm in there three times. Yeah, I'm pretty basic when it comes. Like, I never change from the factory setting, so maybe that's why. But do you agree? Now, this study was done last year. It said, in this montage, it will touch every single person in the listening area. Like, if you're listening, one of them is on your phone. So I'll play it one more time. All right. I hate to admit it, that's actually my ringtone. Phone doesn't ring much. It's more text and stuff. And I like the tweet one. Does that still the sound? Anyhow, how many of those do you use on a regular basis? And is that study correct? It touches all of us, at least one of them. Hit us up, the Kenny Jones Show, VistaRadio.ca. I'll be the leaderboard. I'll be atop of the leaderboard with three.
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9: It'll be sunny today with a high of 24, a humid X 26. Clear tonight, down to 10. Sunny again on Monday with a high of 26.
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0: is Kenny, and let's grab this call here. This is line two. Who's this?
1: Diana.
0: Okay, Diana, what's up?
1: So you were just on the radio talking about all those silly little noises?
0: All the notifications that come off cell phones, yes. Actually, let me replay it because we might have new listeners here. Apparently, every one of us will be touched by this. Nobody can escape this montage, at least one sound. Got me. Caught me again. That's my ringtone.
1: Yeah, so none of them rang with me because all of my devices are on mute.
0: Okay, so you got a loophole got you. Well played.
1: I do. I've got my computers on mute. I got my iPad on mute. I got my phones on mute. So
0: so you just have the vibrate sound effect.
1: That's correct. That is correct.
0: Which technically isn't a sound effect, but I get you.
1: That's right. And I actually have the visual, like, it'll blink the light.
0: Wow.
1: To let me know that I've received, like, a message or a phone call or whatever, but my phone is always on mute.
0: But I guarantee you, if you unmuted it, that one of those notifications would have hit you.
1: Probably, but I don't know which one because I don't even know what my phone is factory preset.
0: And well, half of those are factories for, like, Google and Apple, so it would have got you, but I like vibrate. Well played.
1: I thought that might be a loophole, but there you go. All right. You have a good day.
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9: It'll be sunny today with a high of 24, a humid high 26. Clear tonight, down to 10. Sunny again on Monday with a high of 26.
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0: We often do up the round of applause. Lots of times people deserve the round of applause. And we want to give the round of applause right now to our good friend Trucker Lee, who calls the show quite a bit. Let me explain. The first is round of applause. Attaboy. Trucker Lee messaged and said, this was a couple weeks back, he randomly, out of the blue, well, actually, I should probably play this to make this perfect. Okay. He randomly watched Back to the Future, and I've always said, 1,000 times over, once a year, I sit down and I watch the trilogy. 1, 2, 3. And I again will state that number 2 is the best. Trucker Lee just texted and said he completed it. So now he's watched, in the year of 2026, he's watched all 3 Back to the Futures. And I honestly want to say, you rule, buddy. It still holds up. It's the best trilogy of all time. And I know Star Wars people will argue, but I got to tell you, try this with your family. Say you have kids that are like 8, 9, 10, 11, 12. Say, hey, listen, we're going to gather around the television, old school, as a family. We're going to watch a movie called Back to the Future, starring Michael J. Fox, super cool Canadian kid. I guarantee you the kids will still love it. It might take a bit of convincing to get the kids to gather around and watch Back to the Future, but they will love it. How can you not?
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3: Sunshine this afternoon, a high of 24, a humidex 26. Clear tonight, dropping to 10. More sunshine for Monday with a high of 26.
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0: I do not want to be a buzzkill. But sometimes we have to report it as we see it. What's happening? It's Kenny. So this person, this video popped up in my Facebook feed. It's some sort of a party planner. And get the, well, I'll just play you the audio. Check this out.
1: The attrition rate for parties these days is truly like 50%. It's unreal. I don't understand who these people are that are saying maybe to a party or yes to a party, and then at the last minute just deciding, oh, I don't feel like it. Oh, I'm too tired. Or, oh, I worked a hard day at work today, so I'm just not
0: going
1: to go.
0: Are house parties going away? That can't be. I think about it. You know, in my 20s and in my 30s, we had some legendary house parties. And we went to some legendary house parties. Parties that we still talk about with our friends to this day. Tell me house parties aren't going away. That can't be a thing. Anyways, it is the weekend. I suggest a house party. Do it up. Let's see. Let's put this to a study. Who's going to have a house party? Hit us up. The Kenny Jones Show. 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
6: Sunshine this afternoon, a high of 24, a humidex 26. Clear tonight, dropping to 10. More sunshine for Monday with a high of 26.
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0: What's shaking? It's Kenny. I hope you're having a great weekend. I got a message saying line four wants to help you out. Go for it. You're going to help me?
1: Well, I just want to talk to you a little bit about Eurovision.
0: Yeah, I had brought that up on the radio. I had no clue what it was. All I know is that it's a singing competition, kind of like a reality show. And all of a sudden, Canada is now going to be invited. And apparently, I should be very excited about this.
1: Well, it's actually a songwriting competition.
0: So, okay, there you go.
1: Celine Dion won it. In 1988.
0: So Canada's already the best?
1: No, she sang for Switzerland.
0: What?
1: Yeah. It's been around for 70-some years.
0: Well, we're in it this year or next year or whenever, but I just think we're going to win. Bryan Adams should do it.
1: Well, Canada's international songwriters, come on, we're the best.
0: Heck yeah. Heck yeah.
1: And Bryan Adams is top of the list.
0: Yep, there you go. He's our captain. That works.
1: And see, the thing is, it's like even the people that sing the song don't necessarily write the song, but it is a songwriting competition.
0: All right, so it's and more than just singing.
1: Few people become famous, but there's been a few down through the years, like Katrina and the Waves.
0: Yeah.
1: Remember them, Walking on Sunshine?
0: Yeah, big hit.
1: They won in 1997, but they won for a different song.
0: Well, look at you learning us up. We appreciate that.
1: Well, you know the biggest ones of all?
0: What?
1: They won in 1974, and they became supernova superstars.
0: ABBA.
1: International.
0: ABBA.
1: All from a song that the two guys wrote about Napoleon.
0: Was it ABBA?
1: You got it.
0: Ha-ha, look at that. Awesome.
1: Yeah.
0: Well, thanks for the lesson.
1: For sure.
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5: Sunshine this afternoon, a high of 24, a humidex 26, clear tonight, dropping to 10, more sunshine for Monday with a high of 26.
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0: Sunshine this afternoon, a high of 24, a humid X 26. Clear tonight, dropping to 10. More sunshine for Monday with a high of 26.
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0: Oh, man. What's happening? It's Kenny. I got to tell you, the emotions. During that last song, the emotions that went through me were like a wave. Tell me if this has ever happened to you. And it's funny because earlier today we were talking about how house parties apparently are going away. People aren't having house parties anymore. Anyhow, and this is another one of those reasons why I'm not a big fan of Facebook. I mean, although I do use it, and this proves it. So anyways, while that song's playing, I'm scrolling through Facebook, and I see a photo. My favorite aunt posts a nice photo, really nice photo. There's a bunch of my family members there. It looks like that, a barbecue. And I think, for a split second, I went, oh my God, why wasn't I invited to that barbecue? And I felt awful. I was sad. Like, wanted to water up. Wanted watery eyes. How come I didn't get invited? And then I realized, oh yeah, that's a photo from 10 years ago. And I actually took that photo. She was just sharing her Facebook memory from today. I was like, I thought my favorite aunt hated me. See that? I tell you, that Facebook, you got to beware. The emotional roller coaster I just went through. How do you call your aunt and say, why didn't you invite me to the barbecue? And you don't want the answer to that one. Nobody wants the answer to that one. Anyway, be aware. Those memories, they'll get you. I took that photo. I still got it in my camera roll. And on that note, I'll get out of here. I've annoyed you long enough, I know. Thanks for all the calls and messages today. Do appreciate them. Keep them coming. Hit us up, The Kenny Jones Show, VistaRadio.ca. See ya.
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3: Sunshine this afternoon, a high of 24, a humidex 26. Clear tonight, dropping to 10. More sunshine for Monday with a high of 26.
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4: Sunshine this afternoon, a high of 24, a humidex 26. Clear tonight, dropping to 10. More sunshine for Monday with a high of 26.
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7: Sunshine this afternoon, a high of 24, a humidex 26, clear tonight, dropping to 10, more sunshine for Monday with a high of 26.
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3: A clear night tonight, down to 10. It'll be sunny Monday, a high of 26. Tuesday, a mix of sun and cloud with a high of 28.
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3: A clear night tonight, down to 10. It'll be sunny Monday, a high of 26. Tuesday, a mix of sun and cloud with a high of 28.
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3: A clear night tonight, down to 10. It'll be sunny Monday, a high of 26. Tuesday, a mix of sun and cloud with a high of 28.
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0: 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We're sitting in a circle doesn't mean a game of Duck Duck Goose. 100.9 and 94.5 Moose FM. 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
1: A clear night tonight, down to 10. It'll be sunny Monday, a high of 26. Tuesday, a mix of sun and cloud with a high of 28.